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1: Here's a look at your first morning weather on Q106. Lows level off around 68 tonight under clear skies. Southeast winds around 5 miles per hour. Mainly sunny skies tomorrow. High temperatures reach up to 97. Tomorrow night, lows dip down to about 73. Dry Monday and Tuesday under clear skies with highs near 100. From the Withers Weather Center, I'm meteorologist Paul Trombley on Southern Illinois' Classic Hits Q106. Currently, it's 72 degrees.

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Xanadu. We've got a song for that. Right here on Q106.

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1: Here's a look at your first warning weather on Q106. Lows dip down to about 68 tonight under mainly clear skies. Winds out of the southeast around 5 miles per hour. Lots of sunshine again tomorrow. High temperatures reach up to 97. Mainly clear skies tomorrow night, 73. Bright sunshine and dry Monday and Tuesday with highs near 100. From the Withers Weather Center, I'm meteorologist Paul Trombley on Southern Illinois' Classic Hits, Q106. Currently, it's 73 degrees.

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8: Here's a look at your first warning weather on Q106. Lows dip down to about 68 overnight under clear skies. Winds out of the south around 5 miles per hour. Mainly clear skies Sunday. Daytime highs approaching 97. Lows dip down to about 73 Sunday night. Mainly clear skies. Bright sunshine and dry Monday and Tuesday with highs near 100. From the Withers Weather Center, I'm meteorologist Paul Trombley on Southern Illinois' Classic Hits Q106. Currently, it's 69 degrees.

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1: Here's a look at your first warning weather on Q106. Lows level off around 68 overnight under clear skies, southeasterly winds around 5 miles per hour. Sunny skies, Sunday, 97. Lows level off around 73, Sunday night, clear skies. Sunny skies and dry, Monday and Tuesday, with highs near 100. From the Withers Weather Center, I'm meteorologist Paul Trombley on Southern Illinois' Classic Hits, Q106. Right now, 70.

If you're listening to another station besides this one when you're out fishing, that might be the problem. We're putting out the good vibrations on Q106. Disclaimer, we don't know if all fish like the same music, but hey, it can't hurt to try.

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4: Here's a look at your first warning weather on Q106. Lows around 68 overnight under clear skies, southeasterly winds around 5 miles per hour. Bright sunshine expected again Sunday, daytime highs approaching 95. Lows dip down to about 73 Sunday night, clear skies near 100 Monday and Tuesday. From the Withers Weather Center, I'm meteorologist Paul Trombley on Southern Illinois' Classic Hits, Q106. Currently 68.

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7: Here's a look at your first warning weather on Q106. Lows around 68 overnight under clear skies, southeasterly winds around 5 miles per hour. Bright sunshine expected again Sunday, daytime highs approaching 95. Lows dip down to about 73 Sunday night, clear skies near 100 Monday and Tuesday. From the Withers Weather Center, I'm meteorologist Paul Trombley on Southern Illinois' Classic Hits, Q106. Currently 68.

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4: Here's a look at your first warning weather on Q106. Lows around 68 overnight under clear skies, southeasterly winds around 5 miles per hour. Bright sunshine expected again Sunday, daytime highs approaching 95. Lows dip down to about 73 Sunday night, clear skies near 100 Monday and Tuesday. From the Withers Weather Center, I'm meteorologist Paul Trombley on Southern Illinois' Classic Hits, Q106. Currently 68.

sweating in the sun. Felt like a million, felt like number one, the height of summer.

tunes from the 70s and 80s you were listening to back in the day on records, 8-tracks, cassettes, and maybe even compact disc? 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Wow, you were pretty rad. 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

0: Here's a look at your first warning weather on Q106. Ample sunshine expected today with daytime highs approaching 95. Winds out of the south, 5 to 10 miles per hour. Clear skies again tonight. Lows dip down to about 73. High temperatures reach up to 99 tomorrow. Mainly clear. Clear skies and dry Tuesday and Wednesday with highs near 100. From the Withers Weather Center, I'm meteorologist Paul Trombley on Southern Illinois' Classic Hits Q106. Right now, 67.
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1: Here's a look at your first warning weather on Q106. Ample sunshine expected today, with daytime highs approaching 95. Winds out of the south, 5 to 10 miles per hour. Clear skies again tonight. Lows dip down to about 73. High temperatures reach up to 99 tomorrow, mainly clear. Clear skies and dry Tuesday and Wednesday, with highs near 100. From the Withers Weather Center, I'm meteorologist Paul Trombley on Southern Illinois' Classic Hits Q106. Currently 66.

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3: Here's a look at your first warning weather on Q106. Ample sunshine expected today with daytime highs approaching 95. Winds out of the south, 5 to 10 miles per hour. Clear skies again tonight. Lows dip down to about 73. High temperatures reach up to 99 tomorrow, mainly clear. Clear skies and dry Tuesday and Wednesday with highs near 100. From the Withers Weather Center, I'm meteorologist Paul Trombley on Southern Illinois' Classic Hits Q106. Currently 66.

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your attempt at singing campfire songs has hit a bit of an awkward snag, no worries. 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

0: Here's a look at your first morning weather on Q106. Ample sunshine expected today with daytime highs approaching 95. South winds 8 to 15 miles per hour. Clear skies again tonight. Lows level off around 73. Lots of sunshine tomorrow. High temperatures reach up to 99. Ample sunshine and dry Tuesday and Wednesday with highs near 100. From the Withers Weather Center, I'm meteorologist Paul Trombley on Southern Illinois' Classic Hits, Q106. Currently, it's 72 degrees.
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0: Good morning. Thank you for listening to the Bible Truth Broadcast. This is Pastor Tim Reynolds. We're going to be in the book of Colossians chapter 4 in just a moment. First of all, I want to thank all of those who support the broadcast by listening and our financial partners as well. We thank, of course, locally, Bob White and Erie Insurance in Mount Vernon, Blake and Tammy Smith with All Green Carpet Tile and Air Duct Cleaning, John and Angie Whipple, Gary and Debbie Payne, Jim Lewis, Joyce Johnson, Phyllis Skidmore, and Rita Morris. I've known Sister Rita probably as long as I have anyone other than my own family. She's one of the last charter members of Mount Vernon Baptist Temple. And Sister Rita used to be my school teacher, and now I'm her pastor. So interesting how things go. But we love Sister Rita and appreciate her. She's a partner with us, has been for many years since my dad started the program. And just want her and the others to know how much we appreciate your partnership in helping us to be on the radio every Sunday, as well as our podcast ministry. Then I want to mention a couple of upcoming events coming up starting next Sunday, September the 6th. We're going to have what we're calling a Faithful Fall Roundup. 9 action-packed Sundays between the first Sunday of September and the first Sunday of November. And these are special Sundays we're having at both churches where I have the opportunity of pastoring, Mount Vernon Baptist Temple and Walton Community Church. We're having a little contest, and our captains at Mount Vernon Baptist Temple are David Keene and Paul Lene, and in Waltonville, it's John and Donna Brody and Tyler and Leamber Rose. We're going to have a lot of fun with this. Of course, the main thing is just to invite people to church who maybe have, for some reason, gotten out of church, and we want to invite folks to come back. And the first Sunday, which starts it next week, is Co-Workers and Neighbors Sunday. So we're inviting co-workers and neighbors to join us, 10 o'clock at Mount Vernon Baptist Temple at 817 Woodland Drive off of Route 37 South, and at 11:15 a.m. at Waltonville Community Church at 321 South Hiron Street. And then the first Saturday of October is our 8th annual Special Needs Superheroes Saturday. This is one of the big events we host each year, and it's a day dedicated to those with different special needs physically, as well as their caregivers and families. It'll be from 4 to 6 p.m. on Saturday, October the 3rd at Mount Vernon Baptist Temple. Everything is completely free. We have music and entertainment, hay rides, Lions Club train rides, horseback rides, petting zoo, face painting, free haircuts, games, food, s'mores, popcorn, snow cones. I mean, we just have all kinds of stuff, and it's free to the public, and this is for specifically those with special needs. Our daughter Isabella sort of is the inspiration behind that. Bella will be turning 15 years old here in just a week or so, and she has far surpassed what the doctor said. And of course, we credit the great physician with that. And so if you know of someone that has a family member, whether they're an adult or a child with special needs, tell them about Special Needs Superhero Saturday, October the 3rd, from 4 to 6 p.m. at Mount Vernon Baptist Temple. Today's message is the final message in our series on raising a tech-savvy family in a digital world. And we're concluding that series today with a message titled Faithful Followers in a Digital Future. Colossians chapter 4 and verse 3, the Apostle Paul writes, "With all praying also for us, that God would open unto us a door of utterance to speak the mystery of Christ, for which I am also in bonds, that I may make it manifest as I ought to speak, walk in wisdom toward them that are without, redeeming the time. Let your speech be always with grace, seasoned with salt, that you may know how you ought to answer every man." We live in a digital world that the Apostle Paul never could have imagined, and yet his words are just as relevant today as they were 2,000 years ago. Think about this. Paul was a church planter and a missionary, but he had no smartphone, no social media, no live streaming, no podcast, no texting, no email, no website, no internet. You know, we wonder today, how did he do it? We think we need all those things, and yet God used him in a mighty way and still continues to. But Paul understood something that every Christian in every age should know, and it is this, that the methods of communication might change, but the message itself never changes. Paul was mostly concerned about opportunity, wisdom, timing when it came to sharing the gospel of Jesus Christ. We've been talking about our digital devices. You know, our digital devices can be a door to the gospel or a distraction from the gospel. A social media account can promote narcissism about self or good news about the Savior. A text message can spread gossip or it can spread the gospel. A comment on social media can start a fight or it can spread the faith. Now, we've learned that technology itself is not the problem. It really comes down to how we use it. It's sort of like a hammer. If you put a hammer in the hand of a carpenter, he can build a house with it. You put a hammer in the hand of a thief, he'll break a window with it to steal something. So it really comes down, the hammer's not the problem, it comes down to the hand holding the hammer, and the same is true with our digital devices. Now, with that in mind, I want to share four principles to be faithful followers in this digital future in which we live. First of all, when using our digital devices, we should pray for open doors. Paul again says there in Colossians 4, verse 3, with all praying also for us, and he's referring to himself and Timothy and really all believers, that God would open unto us a door of utterance. Now, to Paul, an open door meant an opportunity. I believe Paul got up every day looking for opportunities. You know, we can do the same thing. We can do that when we go to work, when we go to Walmart, when we go to eat. But that's true with our devices as well, that we can look at our devices as methods and ways, open doors, and opportunities of sharing the gospel. Well, he speaks first of all about the door of outreach. He says, I'm praying, I want you to help me pray for an open door to speak the mystery of Christ. Now, the mystery of Christ is the gospel. He calls it a mystery because prior to Christ's coming, it was a mystery in the Old Testament. But it's not a mystery to us now. We know the gospel, when you break it all down, really is simply the death, burial, and resurrection of the Lord Jesus Christ. So you might think of it this way. On your smartphone, every contact you have on there may be a connection to share Christ. Every social media platform that you're on may be a podium for Christ. Every text message that you and I send out could be a ministry to someone in need. If we'll begin looking at it that way, you know, I wonder how many opportunities we actually miss, that if we would just look at these as open doors of opportunities, we might be able to share the gospel even more. You know, the digital world provides endless opportunities to reach people we may never meet face to face. You look at all the great work that the Apostle Paul did, and he did that without the internet. How much more should we be able to do having access to communicate with people all the way around the world? This is why we use the radio ministry, podcast ministry. We live stream our services. We use social media posts, text messages, use everything possible and at our disposal to share the gospel with others. And by the way, when we do that, the mission should always be to put the spotlight on Christ and his word and not on ourselves. We don't want to be self-promoters. We want to be Christ promoters. Paul says in 1 Corinthians chapter 2 and verse 1, and I, brethren, when I came to you, came not with excellency of speech or of wisdom, declaring unto you the testimony of God. For I determined not to know anything among you save Jesus Christ and him crucified. And I was with you in weakness and in fear and in much trembling, and my speech and my preaching was not with enticing words of man's wisdom, but in demonstration of the Spirit and of power, that your faith should not stand in the wisdom of men, but in the power of God. Paul says, I didn't have a big vocabulary, I wasn't very articulate, but I didn't care about that. I just wanted to preach Christ and him crucified. I'm not concerned with persuading you with my words or anything like that, because Paul knew that if someone was going to be saved, it would be through the power of the Holy Spirit, not the power of his own persuasion. Well, with every door of outreach, number two, there's a door of opposition. Back to our text in Colossians chapter 4 and verse 3, he says, praying that God would open a door of utterance to speak the mystery of Christ. Now, here's the opposition, for which I am also in bonds. Well, Paul was not in prison for stealing something or committing murder. He was in prison for sharing Jesus. One would hope that wouldn't happen in America, but it could. The way politics are shaping up today, that could happen sooner than we think. If you're a believer in China, Iran, North Korea, some of these other nations, I mean, your life is on the line if you share the gospel. But, you know, at the very least here in the U.S., you may be criticized or ridiculed when you share your faith. But don't complain about it. Don't go on social media and snap back at somebody with some comment or anything. Just figure that's part of it. Just expect it and don't sweat it. Again, Paul understood this concept. He said in 1 Corinthians chapter 16 and verse 9, "For a great door and effectual is opened unto me." There's the opportunity. And then he finishes the verse with this, "And there are many adversaries." Yes, there's opportunity, but with the opportunity will be opposition. I like the saying, if they're kicking you in the backside, that means you're out in front. Amen? Well, if you're getting kicked on the backside, you're getting criticized, you're doing something right because at least you're out front. Well, pray for open doors. And then the second thing I want us to see from this text is to proclaim the gospel with clarity. With clarity. In verse 4, Paul says, "Share the gospel clearly." He says that I may make it, the gospel, the mystery of Christ, that I may make it manifest. The word manifest means clear and understandable. Listen, don't overcomplicate the gospel. You can simply share what Jesus has done for you. Let people see through your life what Christ has done for you, and then let the Holy Spirit do His work. Sometimes we think we have to know so much theology and quote Bible verses. Not that those things are bad, but we can all share the simple gospel, and it's so simple that a child can understand it. And Paul said, I want to share the gospel clearly, but also along with that, share the gospel correctly. Because he says there again in verse 4, that I may make it manifest or clear as I ought to speak. Well, apparently there's a correct way and an incorrect way to share the gospel. I believe how we share Christ with others is every bit as important as what we say when we share it. The right thing said in the wrong way can actually do more harm than good. Let me give you some examples. Here are three ways to not share the gospel with someone. This is whether you're in person or online, social media. Number one, do not use sarcasm. Don't try to make people look foolish, you know, as if you didn't know that or you never heard that before. Don't treat people like they're foolish. They won't listen to your message if you're sarcastic. Number two, don't be critical toward people. Don't be judgmental. Now, that doesn't mean we're not to judge certain things and stand for what we believe in. Of course, don't misunderstand what I'm saying. But people pick up real quick on judgmental Christians that are just critical, and that critical spirit will come through and you won't be able to share the gospel because people automatically will believe that you're judgmental, that you're critical or hateful. And then the third one I would say is don't argue. Some people treat leading others to Christ as if they're trying to win an argument. That's the work of the Holy Spirit. None of us will argue a person into heaven. The Holy Spirit's job is to do that. What we are to do is to simply sow the seed, share the gospel, say the truth in love, stand for what is right, what the Word of God says, and then let the Holy Spirit take care of the heart. Proverbs 25 and verse 11 says, "A word fitly spoken is like apples of gold and pictures of silver." Saying the right thing in the right way at the right time. We'll talk about that in just a moment. So we've said pray for open doors, proclaim with clarity. Number three, proceed with wisdom. Now, again, we're talking about in the digital world because we live in both this physical world and in the digital world. How do we proceed with wisdom? Well, verse 5 tells us we need to walk the talk. Walk the talk, verse 5. Walk in wisdom toward them that are without. The word walk means to have a lifestyle or a way of living. All right, he's not talking about physical steps, as in walking with your feet. He's talking about living, and he says walk or live in wisdom toward them that are without. Now, when he says them that are without, he is referring to those who are outside of the body of Christ. In other words, they are unbelievers. Okay, so let's think about this again. Walk in wisdom toward them. We're not to avoid unbelievers. If we avoid unbelievers, we'll never have anyone to witness to. We won't have anyone to share the gospel with. So we may avoid their lifestyle, but we don't want to avoid them personally. We're walking toward them. Walk in wisdom toward them that are without. Here's what that means. It means we are to be a witness with our walk or our lifestyle that matches what our words say. Listen, your lost friend, your lost neighbor, your lost family member, your lost coworker, or even a stranger may never sit next to you in a church service, but they're watching your social media activity. They notice what you like. They notice what you laugh at. They notice what you engage in. And it's very hypocritical when someone says, well, they've been inviting me to church and telling me I need to be saved, and yet look at what they do here online. Don't put a Bible verse out there and then be critical toward, I don't care if it's the president, the governor, mayor, your boss, a restaurant, a store. That comes across as a hateful spirit, and yet, turn around and post, oh, how I love Jesus. So that's a mixed message. And so we need to make sure we walk the talk, because many times our walk speaks louder than our talk. And then watch the timing. He says next in verse 5, redeeming the time. Now, we talked about time last week, but here we're talking about timing. Timing. It's so important to know what to say. That's the text of our words. How to say it. That's the tone of our words. And then when to say it. That's the timing of our words. Humorist Will Rogers once said, never miss a good opportunity to shut up. Well, think about that for just a minute. If you're like me, you probably have missed that opportunity a time or two. Someone else has said regarding our digital devices, sometimes the most spiritual thing to do with your phone is to put it away. Yeah, that could be said as well. You know, the point is this, is that we can have the right thing to say and even say it in the right way, but if our timing is off, it won't be very effective. For example, let's say you have a friend or a family member struggling in their marriage. That's not the time to bombard them with a lot of scripture about marriage. The best thing you can do is to, you might do that if it's an encouraging verse, but maybe the better thing to do instead of rushing to do that is just let them know, hey, I'm praying for you. I want you to know I'm here for you if you just need some encouragement. Sometimes people don't need Bible verses. They just need some love and someone that cares. Now, again, Bible verses certainly are effective because they are the Word of God, but we need to pay attention to timing of that. If someone loses a loved one, that is not the time to tell them, well, you'll see them in heaven. Everything works out together for good. Well, that may be true, and that is true. But yet that's not the right time. Maybe the better thing is just put your arm around them and say, I want you to know I'm praying for you, and I want to share your burden, and just be there. If we're there, then the Holy Spirit will give us the right words, and I believe even the right time to say something. Jesus told his disciples that when he sent the 70 out to witness in Luke chapter 12, he said, now don't, and I'm paraphrasing this, of course, he says, don't prepare a big speech of what you're going to say. He says, the Holy Ghost will teach you in the same hour what you ought to say. So right there says the Holy Spirit will tell us when to speak as well as what to speak. And so that's one benefit the Holy Spirit is to believers, is that the Holy Spirit will bring, I believe, clarity in what to say, bring Bible verses to our memory, and also when to say it so that it's the most helpful to others. Well, to be a faithful follower in a digital future, number one, pray for open doors. Number two, proclaim with clarity. Number three, proceed with wisdom. And then number four, present with grace. In verse 6 of Colossians chapter 4, Paul writes, let your speech be always with grace. Your speech there could be verbal. Paul wasn't thinking at that time about, he knew about the written word because this is a letter he's writing. but he didn't know anything about text messaging or email or anything like that. But speech is all communication, we could say. Let your communication be always with grace. What is grace? Grace is undeserved, unmerited favor. It is what God grants to the sinner at salvation. Ephesians 2 verses 8 and 9 says, "For by grace are you saved through faith, and that not of yourselves. It is a gift of God, not of works, lest any man should boast." God grants grace to the sinner at salvation. So think about this. If God has shown grace to you in order to save you, are you showing that same grace to others when they disagree or when they don't see eye to eye on things and you want to lash out and say something that maybe would not be helpful? That doesn't mean we never disagree, we never stand for truth, but it does mean we should maintain our testimony when we do disagree and when we do stand for truth. And then he adds a couple of things here, present with grace. He says we need to have speech that is prepared with salt. He says, "Let your speech be always with grace, seasoned with salt." Salt makes a difference. Salt adds flavor. Salt preserves. Salt protects. I like salt on my popcorn, on my baked potato. This time of year, there's nothing better than a garden tomato with some salt on it. Isn't that right? Food's boring without salt. Well, so is life. Life would be boring without salt. There should be something different and distinct and unique about the way Christians speak versus what the world has to say. There ought to be something about us that is unique. Just like salt adds flavor, a Christian should add flavor to the culture and to the environment in which he or she is working or shopping, whatever. And so speech prepared with salt. And then lastly, speech prepared with solutions. Verse 6 finishes this way, "That you may know how you ought to answer every man." So the fact that Paul mentions having an answer for every man implies there must be some questions. Christians should not be afraid of questions. People have questions today, and they're looking for answers. The problem is they're looking in a lot of the wrong places. If you are looking to the university for answers to life problems, you'll be disappointed. If you're looking to the secular media, you'll be disappointed. If you are looking to the, let's say, politicians for answers to life problems, you'll be disappointed. The fact is, there is a solution book for man's problems, and that book is the Word of God. The Word of God can answer all kinds of questions, whether that is about the reality of God, about suffering, about death, about finances, about family, about the Bible, about salvation. I mean, it's just packed full of solutions. Just like a teacher in class has the answer key, right, or the solution key, the students have the questions and the teacher has the answers. Well, we have the Bible as our solution key. We don't have the answers within ourselves, but we have the answer book. Now here's the thing. Now listen to this. If we have the solution key, wouldn't it be helpful to read it once in a while so that we can apply it to our own lives in order to share it with others? Wouldn't that be wise? You know, it'd be one thing to have a solution key and say, "Well, I know the answer's in here, but I don't know where. I don't know how it will apply." No, we need to study the Word of God. That's why the Bible says, "Study it to show yourself approved unto God, a workman that needeth not to be ashamed, rightly dividing the word of truth." And so we want to know how to apply the Word of God so then we can share it with somebody else and say, "Hey, you're having problems with your finances? I have a solution key. Here's what the Word of God says about that," or any other problem that might come up in a person's life. Well, I'll finish with what I'm calling a technology test. As we conclude this series on the digital future, I want us to think about this. Before posting on social media, before commenting on someone else's post, before sharing something online or even texting someone or emailing, here are four questions to ask yourself before sending that. Number one, is it true? Is it based on facts? Many times we will share things that we don't have the facts on. Well, I heard such and such, or we do some research and find out that that wasn't true. There's a lot of fake news out there today. Even AI, you got to make sure you check that because it's not always correct. Is it true? Number two, is it necessary? Does it need to be said? Just because it is true does not always mean it is necessary to be said. Number three, is it encouraging? Will what I'm about to post or email or text, will it build someone up or will it tear them down? If it's going to tear them down, don't send it. And then number four, is it gracious? Is what I'm getting ready to share or post or text, does it reflect the grace of Christ? Is it true? Is it necessary? Is it encouraging? Is it gracious? Now, if an answer to any one of those is no, don't hit send. All right. If you get ready to post it and you say, well, is it true? Yeah, I know this is a fact. Is it necessary? Well, no, not really. Stop right there. Just don't hit send. Or you say, well, it needs to be said. Then the next thing, is it encouraging? Is this going to build someone up? Is this going to help or is it going to harm? If it's a no, I'm telling you, don't send it. Not every controversy needs our commentary. But if the answers are all yes, then maybe God has opened a door of opportunity to make Jesus known. And let me remind you that the message is never about us. It's always about Him. Well, I pray the message was a help to you, and this series was. I know it was to me as well. We live in this digital world, and we need to know how to deal with it as believers. Well, as I close the broadcast, again, thank all of those who listen and partner with us. And then remember the Faithful Fall Roundup, the special Sundays in September and October at Mount Vernon Baptist Temple and Waltonville Community Church, as well as our Special Needs Saturday coming up on Saturday, October the 3rd at Mount Vernon Baptist Temple from 4 to 6 p.m. Thank you so much for listening. I look forward to being with you at our next appointed time. Until then, this is Pastor Tim Reynolds with the Bible Truth Broadcast saying, may God bless you, is my prayer.
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3: Here's a look at your first warning weather on Q106. Ample sunshine expected today with daytime highs approaching 95. South winds 8 to 15 miles per hour. Clear skies again tonight. Lows level off around 73. Lots of sunshine tomorrow. High temperatures reach up to 99. Ample sunshine and dry Tuesday and Wednesday with highs near 100. From the Withers Weather Center, I'm meteorologist Paul Trombley on Southern Illinois' Classic Hits, Q106. Right now, it's 82 degrees.

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Here's a look at your first morning weather on Q106. Ample sunshine expected today with daytime highs approaching 95. South winds 8 to 15 miles per hour. Clear skies again tonight. Lows level off around 73. Lots of sunshine tomorrow. High temperatures reach up to 99. Ample sunshine and dry Tuesday and Wednesday with highs near 100. From the Withers Weather Center, I'm meteorologist Paul Trombley on Southern Illinois' Classic Hits, Q106. Right now, it's 84 degrees.

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3: Here's a look at your first warning weather on Q106. Ample sunshine expected this afternoon with daytime highs approaching 95. Winds out of the southwest, 8 to 15 miles per hour. Clear skies again tonight. Lows dip down to about 73. Mainly clear tomorrow. Highs level off around 99. Clear skies and dry Tuesday and Wednesday with highs near 100. From the Withers Weather Center, I'm meteorologist Paul Trombley on Southern Illinois' Classic Hits Q106. Right now, it's 90 degrees.

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2: Here's a look at your first warning weather on Q106. A heat advisory begins at 10 a.m. tomorrow. An extreme heat watch begins at 10 a.m. Tuesday. 95 this afternoon under clear skies, southwest winds 8 to 15 miles per hour. Clear skies tonight, lows dip down to about 73. From the Withers Weather Center, I'm meteorologist Paul Trombley on Southern Illinois' Classic Hits, Q106. Currently 90.
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2: Here's a look at your first warning weather on Q106. A heat advisory begins at 10 a.m. tomorrow. An extreme heat watch begins at 10 a.m. Tuesday. Ample sunshine expected this afternoon with daytime highs approaching 95. Winds out of the southwest, 8 to 15 miles per hour. Clear skies tonight, lows dip down to about 73. From the Withers Weather Center, I'm meteorologist Paul Trombley on Southern Illinois' Classic Hits Q106. Right now, it's 91 degrees.

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9: Here's a look at your first warning weather on Q106. A heat advisory begins at 10 a.m. tomorrow. An extreme heat watch begins at 10 a.m. Tuesday. Bright sunshine expected this afternoon with daytime highs approaching 95. Winds out of the southwest, 8 to 15 miles per hour. Clear skies again tonight, lows level off around 73. From the Withers Weather Center, I'm meteorologist Paul Trombley on Southern Illinois' Classic Hits, Q106. Currently, it's 91 degrees.
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1: Here's a look at your first warning weather on Q106. A heat advisory begins at 10 a.m. tomorrow. An extreme heat watch begins at 10 a.m. Tuesday. Lows level off around 73 tonight under clear skies, southerly winds around 5 miles per hour. Bright sunshine expected again tomorrow. Daytime highs approaching 99. From the Withers Weather Center, I'm meteorologist Paul Trombley on Southern Illinois' Classic Hits, Q106. Right now, 91.

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Wow, you were pretty rad.

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2: Here's a look at your first warning weather on Q106. A heat advisory begins at 10 a.m. tomorrow. An extreme heat watch begins at 10 a.m. Tuesday. Lows level off around 73 tonight under clear skies. Southerly winds around 5 miles per hour. Bright sunshine expected again tomorrow. Daytime highs approaching 99. From the Withers Weather Center, I'm meteorologist Paul Trombley on Southern Illinois' Classic Hits, Q106. Right now, 90.

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1: Here's a look at your first warning weather on Q106. A heat advisory begins at 10 a.m. tomorrow. An extreme heat watch begins at 10 a.m. Tuesday. Lows level off around 73 tonight under clear skies, southerly winds around 5 miles per hour. Bright sunshine expected again tomorrow. Daytime highs approaching 99. From the Withers Weather Center, I'm meteorologist Paul Trombley on Southern Illinois' Classic Hits, Q106. Right now, 91.

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